0: What's your name, baby? You know you still fine. Where you going after this? Who you riding with? I don't wanna play with you, baby. What's your number?
1: Hey, bro, yeah, hey. 97.9

my brother, man, DJ Carter. You know I had to break in here for just a quick moment. You know we got one more pair of tickets left to go check out Doja Cat and Lotto, right? We got you. 10 minutes. Keep it locked right here. If you got to make a move, download the iHeartRadio app. That way you don't miss it. It's Club Detroit.

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1: Pop that thing, let it clap, let it clap. 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
1: Yeah, I kind of put the cup down for a minute, but honestly, it ain't nobody's business what's in my cup, what's in your cup, what's in their cup. It's your cup. Drink it. So whatever the hell was in my cup, the only reaction I did was got more popular, more successful, did a lot more things that I've ever done. I probably should pick that cup back up.
2: I'm sitting here looking at Keisha like, do you love me? Do you love me not?

0: 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It's the Weedy.
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2: 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Where the income? I don't care if you got money. Are you finna send some? Soon as I think I like to hear his friend come. I be with some fine from the east side. And if you want a thick one, I let him be jaw. Just got off of a G6. Never seen a G5. But open as soon as I touch him, he a key fob. 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Baby, my real hair, long as my wigs. If you ain't got an M yet, you a kid. 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
2: 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Yeah, Breakfast Club. They go from like Farrakhan to like Kodak Black. 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

0: 10, girl, you a 10. 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
2: 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I be

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It's your girl, Shay Diddy. 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
1: Let it clap, let it clap. 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
2: Go.
1: Spread them cheeks, let me see that. 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

0: Broadcasting from the Hip Hop Weekly Studios, I'd like to welcome you to another episode of Civic Cypher, where our mission is to foster allyship, empathy, and understanding. I am your host, Ramses Ja.
1: He is Ramses Ja. I am Q Ward. You are tuned into Civic Cypher.
0: And we appreciate that fact. We want you to stick around today because we are going to be asking some really important questions. Questions that continue to come up as we navigate our path full of extremes in this country. We're going to be asking, does hard work really lead to success? I know that a lot of people simplify that to that sentence. And of course, obviously, it's more complicated than that. But we're going to take a look at exactly what that means. And we're going to borrow from a lecture from the great Dr. Roy Casagrande, who we're a big fan of on this show. And we're going to use that to kind of explain some of it, but also kind of break out a few points that we deserve, that we feel deserve a little bit more perspective. We're also going to be discussing how Ronald Reagan's racism tanked the education system in the United States. That is something that we really need to take a look at, because we're seeing a lot of things happen now, a lot of attacks on the U.S. Department of Education and on education in general. And, you know, it's hard to say to people that aren't familiar with it that racism is at the root of it. But I believe that, you know, we can make a compelling case. We're not the first ones to make this case. And so this will be a very easy lift for us. But, you know, information like this doesn't always make its way to people. And so we're happy to share that on today's episode. But before we get to all that business, we are going to discuss some Ebony Excellence.
1: Shall we?
0: Yeah, I think we shall. Today's Ebony Excellence, we're going to be discussing Black business growth. This is from brookings.edu. And I recognize that this is from a few years ago, but I think it still holds up and it's worth celebrating. So in 2020, Black people represented 14.2% of all Americans, but only 2.4% of all employer firm owners. Latino or Hispanic people represented 18.7% of the population and 6.5% of employer firm owners, while Asian Americans represented 6% of the population and 10.6% of employer firm owners. From 2019 to 2020, Black-owned businesses grew by 6,351 firms, or 4.72%, behind Latino or Hispanic and Asian American firms, but above white-owned businesses, which shrunk by 0.9%. Black businesses' growth was trending upward before the COVID-19 pandemic. From 2017 to 2020, the number of Black-owned businesses across the country increased by 13.64%, larger than all businesses in general, which increased by 0.53% over the same period. Black-owned firms brought in an estimated $141.1 billion in gross revenue in 2020, an 11% increase since 2017. More so than other racial groups, Black-owned businesses had pronounced increases in revenue, employees, and payroll. In 2020, Black business owners employed 1.321 million people and created 48,549 new jobs, adding an additional $1.7 billion in aggregate payout to the U.S. economy. If Black business ownership continues to grow at this current rate, it will take 256 years to reach parity with the share of Black people in America, a timeline that leaves racial wealth gaps entrenched. Reaching parity in 15 years would take 74.4% growth rate for 25 years. We still got work to do, but that's growth, that's progress. And, you know, we salute all the Black business owners out there and all the people who support. So that's our Ebony Excellence. Right now, however, I want to get to what it is that we really wanted to make today's episode about. So there have been these conversations, and I'm sure that you're familiar with it. You know, listen, everybody has the same 24 hours in a day. Everybody has the same opportunities in this country to make a go of it. If you're not thriving, then it's on you. There's no such thing as white privilege. You know, everybody's got it tough, right? And these things that we hear constantly. And the idea behind it is to put the responsibility for your life squarely in your lap, which if it was just that, right, and all other things were equal, everybody's on board with that. You know, nobody's pushing back. Nobody wants handouts for the sake of handout. Well, I'm sure there are people who do want that. But, you know, for the most part, most reasonable people understand the nature of economics. You provide something, you are compensated for what it is that you provide, and you use that to compensate other people for what they provide, right? That's the general gist of it, right? But in this country, there's a history of marginalized people, Black people in particular, suggesting that, hey, this system is rigged, and it's rigged against us in particular. And try as we might to work as hard as we can, we will never reach the level that you set as the standard, and therefore we will always be lagging behind, right? Now, if you know, you and IQ, we talk about systemic issues on this show week to week. We break all that sort of stuff down. We give people insight into how we've ended up where we are. But for individuals who may not have to do journalistically credible research day to day, week to week to put on a program, you know, this information may not make its way to them. And they might sincerely feel like, hey, bro, you got the same 24 hours in a day that I do. Get off your shoulders, get out there and get to the money, right? And so what we're going to do today is kind of break down why that is only a half truth, and for it, why it's very different for different people with, you know, different walks of life in this country. What we're going to do first is we're going to share a bit from Dr. Roy Casagrande and let him tell it best, because, you know, he's a university professor. He knows what he's talking about. And then we will provide our insight into some of the things that he doesn't go into too much detail in. So we'll start that now.
2: In 1968, Nixon believed he had been elected to undo the 60s. That was his mandate. He wanted 1973 to be 1953. Honestly, I think if it could have been 1853, he would have preferred that. But at least 1953, the year he became vice president for Eisenhower. So, 2 years after we land on the moon, 1971, Nixon slashes NASA's budget. They're punished for their success. So Nixon is looking at this and he's going, we just did the 60s. And it's because of people like you, innovators who hold summits to have ideas talked about, right? That's what this is, in case you hadn't figured it out already. It's a chance to share and maybe make people uncomfortable on occasion, but to get ideas out there. And Nixon goes, the 60s, which by the way was 15 years long, started in 54, ended in 69. The 60s was total upheaval. It was a revolution, in the true sense of the word, an actual revolution. We changed everything. We changed the way people dressed. We changed the way men wore their hair. We changed the music we listened to. We changed the political structure. We made space for women. Women to have more political rights, women to have more economic rights. We made space for Black people. We made space for brown people. We didn't make everybody equal by any means. That would be naive and silly and foolish to think, but at least it got better. We changed our relationship to drugs, to marriage, to sex, to everything. And Nixon and his folk hated every moment of it. It was torture for them. They wanted the old order returned. And so he says no. He says no to NASA. Nixon interfering with NASA, maybe not the worst thing to ever happen to the world, but it has a serious consequence. The Saturn V rocket that we launched to the moon was never intended for the moon. Wernher von Braun didn't care about the moon. We cared about Mars. The whole goal was that the moon was going to be the first step to Mars. That's where we were going. And so that same year, NASA got stuck asking the president permission to also go to Mars. And he said, absolutely not. We're not wasting American taxpayer dollars that could be used to cut taxes for the rich and fight the war in Vietnam. Nixon tried to identify what were the causes of that revolution that we call the 1960s. And he and his friends concluded there were two things that caused this. One was the incredible U.S. economy. From 1948 to 1973, for 25 years, the U.S. economy was so amazing that you could conceivably get a job. I mean a regular job. I don't mean an amazing job. Just a job. And the pay would be so high and the benefits so amazing that you could not only afford to buy a house and feed your family, you might be able to send your kids to school, to college, and you might be able to retire really well. Piketty says in his book, Capital in the 21st Century, that was the only time, in fact, in human history where a person could work and make wealth. Right? Because if you look at the middle class today in the United States, they don't make wealth. They barely get by. The difference between the middle class and the lower class is that the middle class has stable housing and the lower class doesn't have stable housing. The wealth distance between the lower class and the middle class is negligible. It's meaningless. They're barely getting by. But for 25 years, people were prospering. And what they realize, it's Maslow's hierarchy of needs. If people aren't fretting about food, if they're not worried about shelter, if they're not in constant fear that the economic situation they're in will collapse, they have mind space to start to ask bigger and better questions like, wait a minute, what about civil liberties? What about civil rights? What about human rights? And the next thing you know, by 1954, 6 years into this explosive economy, we're in the middle of a revolution.
0: Okay, so there's a bit of a history lesson for everyone there. And I hope that that serves to kind of frame the conversation that we're having and want to continue to have. Now, I got a few points that I want to share. And then Q, obviously, I want you to jump in and share your points as well. But I will just kind of burn through these pretty quickly because it is a lot to cover. So for folks that feel like it's hard work alone, I'm sure there's people that would agree that it's more than just hard work. But for folks that feel like, hey, man, just it's simple. It's hard work. That's it. Just work hard. Work, and you'll get it. I got something for you to consider. I know of a group of people whose whole mission in life was just to work hard. That's all they did. They worked hard and then they died. They were called slaves. And hard work didn't change their station in life. For those people that say, well, it's hard work plus opportunities, right? Well, sure. You know, I'd go along with that. But to be fair, opportunities don't make their way to everybody. And so now we're talking about systemic issues again, because opportunities never made their way to slaves. They worked hard. And, you know, you have to see that one to me as well. Hard work plus opportunities plus intelligence. I would imagine that it would be tough for somebody to suggest to me that zero slaves were intelligent. It'd be foolish to assume that. These are human beings, the same as any other human beings in the world, all Homo sapiens sapiens, all with, you know, more or less the same cognitive abilities, right? For people that say, you know, these are people who worked hard, have opportunities, are intelligent, and have good ideas. Well, slaves have ideas stolen. And the reason I keep coming back to slavery is because slavery is a form of systemic oppression. And slavery, of course, has evolved. Black people are still very much second-class citizens in this country. And so I think that just that line of thinking kind of helps create the framework that folks need to understand that the basis for achieving success in this country and the lack of success that you find in marginalized communities is at least due in part to systemic factors. Now, there are people who say, okay, well, you know, we live in a post, you know, racist society, slavery's over, blah, blah, blah, you know, whatever. But have we considered how employment opportunities and advancement opportunities in employment have made their way to Black and brown people in this country? Have we considered how educational opportunities have made their way to Black and brown people in this country? And still, how the education system in this country shapes outcomes. You know, for one group of people who are in a higher income part of town, you know, they have schools that are well-funded and well-staffed, and they have, you know, books and, you know, top-tier curriculum. For other places, you know, where the funding is a little lower, they have effectively a school-to-prison pipeline where, you know, behaviors are not diagnosed, they're criminalized, you know, and there's no medication and there's, you know, all this sort of stuff, right? And I think that that follows the wealth line, but the wealth line follows the color line, the racial line in this country. So, again, systemic factors. We're not talking about how that wealth that it was accumulated and still gets accumulated is passed from generation to generation, inheritance. Now, there are people who push back and say, hey, I didn't get an inheritance. I wish I'd gotten an inheritance. Sure. But these things are shaping the data that we're seeing, even if it doesn't affect you personally. Okay. We can talk about banking opportunities, and this is a long list. You know, I'm not going to go into everything, but I'm wanting to paint a picture before I let you of how systemic factors could influence the data that we're seeing. You know, so for people that say, hey, just get out there and get it, get to it and work hard and you can accomplish anything. That American dream was true in the early 70s, according to Dr. Casagrande here. But I know why people feel that way, but it's not true now. And it hasn't been true for 50 plus years. And the huge drops in data have really manifested themselves in the past 50 years. And we're going to make a case that Ronald Reagan had a lot to do with it. And so did Nixon in the latter part of the show. We haven't talked about, you know, carceral disadvantages in the criminal justice system and how that criminalizes blackness and punishes blackness more than it does whiteness. We haven't talked about healthcare disadvantage. We haven't talked about a lot of things, but these are all systemic issues, right? People will talk about, you know, culture. And I think that is a straw man argument. You know, again, I've said in the past, I'll say it again. Poverty shapes culture. Culture does not shape poverty. It could sustain it, sure, but it doesn't shape it, right? So you need to be impoverished and then the culture will pour out of that, right? So again, we're back to systemic issues. Same 24 hours in a day argument. That's not necessarily true for everybody. You know, if I wake up in the morning and I have to take care of a sick parent or whatever, I don't have the same 24 hours as you. If you have a car and I don't have a car, I don't have the same 24 hours as you. I'm walking to a bus stop and then walking when I get to my destination, right? You have more of your day than I do. For people that are ultra wealthy, they have drivers. They have more of their day than you may have, right? Because they don't even have to do the driving. They can sit and work in the back of their car and hustle all day. Sure, I'll see that. I think that this myth that everybody can make it in this country and achieve wealth and whatever, on its face, it's silly, because if you look at any corporate hierarchy, the stratification of a corporate, you know, framework, you'll see that a lot of people on the bottom make a little bit of money. And really, it's one person at the top that makes a lot of money. So this idea on his faith is not supported by basic mathematics. So I wanted to go into a little bit more about him saying the difference between the middle class and poor is stable housing. But I don't want to talk up the whole time. So, you know, let's tag you in here, Q, and get your thoughts. And then, you know, we'll run through the rest of it.
1: America loves the bootstrap story.
0: Oh, yeah.
1: You know what I mean? Work hard. And you, too, can be name your favorite CEO. And that illusion is part of why there's such a lack of progress. And making the exceptions the rule also play into that narrative. Right? Like, how can you and Ramses sit here and have this conversation without acknowledging the Barack Obamas and the Oprah Winfreys and the LeBron Jameses and the Jay-Z's of the world who have shown you that you too can work hard and reach these astronomical heights? And to the other end, exceptions like poor white people in this country who, even though white privilege exists, does not have a tangible effect on their day-to-day outcomes. Mm-hmm. So they can, with clear logic, dismiss it as even a possibility, ignoring that we don't all start at the start line, ignoring that we don't all have a zero base that we move forward from toward whatever our goal is. Right. So these myths are hard to destroy because they have actual examples to point to that are clearly the exception that data doesn't support. However, for most people's reality, their front door, their day to day is all that they is the only context that they have. And that cognitive dissonance and that intentional kind of obtuse thinking allows them to dismiss everything outside of what does the day look like for me. Mm-hmm. If I am a poor white person in this country who can blame, you know, immigrants and people of color for my position in life, and then turn on the television and see an announcement that Jay-Z is now a billionaire, then Rams is trying to explain to me that there's a such thing as white privilege seems nonsensical.
0: Yeah.
1: And being able to manipulate the group of people who see the world through that lens is how we spend the next 70 years making no progress at all.
0: Yeah.
1: That exception, even this moment in history, was an exception to the rule. Mm-hmm. And we can point, hey, those people worked really hard and they amassed wealth for their families. And you too can be, once again, Mark Zuckerberg, Jeff Bezos, or whoever, you know, the idea of wealth is in your head when you have that internal conversation. Let's use the exceptions to shape the rule and pretend that all the other information and data that exist that proves the actual rule is false and your imagination. And because people have unfortunately become very, very easy to manipulate. If you can tap into the right emotion and the emotion of the day, you know, white supremacist hate, it goes a really, really long way towards that end.
0: Yeah. You know, I like, you know, that example that you use, because the truth is that I bet it would be hard for most people to name three black success stories, three black millionaires that weren't celebrities. You know, people in their community, people in their, you know, whatever. Now, if you live in a place like Atlanta, if you live in a place like Detroit, you know, that might be a little easier. But for most people in this country, they wouldn't be able to do it. They could all, everybody can name a LeBron James, a Barack Obama, that sort of thing. But my point here is that you know that there are white businessmen and businesswomen, I'm sure, who are in your community. They own a handful of restaurants, or they own a handful of, you know, whatever. They work in textiles, or they work with raw materials, lumber, metals, you know, whatever. They have a small operation where they, you know, pick a thing. And they've been able to achieve some success and buy the Mercedes and get the vacation home. And, you know, what they have a staff of, you know, 30 people, 100 people, whatever, working for them. And that is plentiful. But the examples of black people reaching that level of success with no celebrity, no super skill set, no, you know, I was born and I'm 6'8" and I can, you know, play basketball or run a football really quickly. You know, that's, I think that we are such a celebrity obsessed culture that when we see black people holding court in the entertainment space with non-black people, it's very easy for white people to say, well, black people got it just as easy. It's just as fair for everyone because, you know, there's a Magic Johnson and there's a Larry Bird, you know, or, you know, maybe a newer example, you know, of that same kind of concept. But when it comes to like the actual data and where a lot of people actually do create wealth, you know, in businesses and making investments and so forth, the data doesn't support that, and therefore the numbers don't support that. So yeah, there's not a lot of people who are celebrities relative to the 370, 80 million, I don't know how many people in this country. There's a handful of people that are famous. A handful, a fraction. Go ahead.
1: Chris Rock made a really, really well-spoken point about where he lives.
0: Yeah, yeah,
1: go ahead. Chris Rock is a top five person in his field in the history of the planet.
0: Yep.
1: And I think his neighbors, like Mary J. Blige and Jay-Z, were his neighbors.
0: Yeah.
1: Right? He's three of the most successful people in the history of entertainment.
0: Yeah.
1: And you kind of buried the lead there. His neighbor is a dentist.
0: Sorry.
1: Ramsey got excited because he knew the story and just took it from me. So before I could get there, yeah, his neighbor is a dentist, a white man who more than likely is the third person in his family tree to have that career or some similar starting point where the family was already wealthy when he was born. You have to start from zero. Mm-hmm. And that's just kind of the story of black people in this world. In order to get there, we have to be the best to ever do it. And in order for them to get there, they just have to be alive and white.
0: Yeah. And for a lot of people that point to Donald Trump, I feel like it's important to remind folks that Donald Trump started his business with $1 million from his dad and then ultimately inherited his father's business. It was a multi-million dollar real estate empire. And, you know, when people look at him as the American success story, they see themselves closer to Donald Trump than they do to black folks. And it's crazy because it's reflected in a lot of the voting patterns. And so, you know, to answer the question, you know, does hard work really lead to success? You know, I say that hard work is about, you know, it's one piece of it. A lot of people work hard to black folks. And it's crazy because it's reflected in a lot of the voting patterns. And so, you know, to answer the question, you know, does hard work really lead to success? You know, I say that hard work is about, you know, it's one piece of it. A lot of people work hard and they never achieve the type of success that we associated with this country. So food for thought. This is the part of the show where we discuss BA, becoming a better ally, BABA. Today's BABA, we want you to check out the National Black Justice Coalition. That's at nbjc.org. Founded in 2003, NBJC initially sought to address specific sets of challenges facing the black community, the erasure of black, queer, trans, and gender expansive people, and a political push to define marriage in ways that deny black LGBTQ+ people recognition and access to economic, social, and political rights. Having faithfully and successfully fulfilled its original purpose, NBJC has rebranded. Henceforth, the NBJC is the National Black Justice Collective. NBJC has accepted the charge to lead black families in strengthening the bonds and bridging the gaps between the movements for racial justice and LGBTQ equality. NBJC connects the grass tops to the grassroots authentically. The organization is equipped with targeted messaging and data that brings voice, builds networks, and takes action on behalf of the black LGBTQ/SGL community. NBJC's strategic advocacy efforts have historically focused on the impact of federal public policy on the lives of black LGBTQ/SGL people and black America as a whole. The organization's cornerstone issues are health and wellness, HIV awareness and prevention, safe and inclusive schools, employment, non-discrimination, relationship and family recognition, anti-violence and economic justice. And

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0: 10, girl, you a 10.
1: Skilla Baby, Chris Brown, Bryson Tiller. It's called Face Card on JLB. And Skilla is dropping a new album. It's called The Price of Fame. I'm so excited for Skilla Baby, man. Album is dropping August 21st. And I cannot wait. I'm going to order it as

Check in with me, 313-631-9797. I am your girl, Chris Carson. Give me about 6 minutes. I got Rod Wave, Lil Durk, Hard on Ice, and right after that, it is the Doja Cat and Lotto winning weekend. I'm going to let you know how you can win a pair of tickets. Keep it locked. It's J-O-B.

0: 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I go by the name of Meek Mill.
1: 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This is Drizzy Drake.
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Rod Wave, Lil Durk, Heart on Ice on 97.9 WJLB. Happy Sunday morning to you. It's your girl, Chris Carson. And it is the Doja Cat and Lotto winning weekend. Yes, Doja Cat and Lotto. Lotto has just been added to the tour. They're going to be here October 1st at Little Caesars Arena. 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

0: 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That's right, Chills a homie.
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Drake, Shebang on 97.9 WJLB. It's your girl, Chris Carson. Taking all your requests. I got that Tim's What You Need on the way. After this, J. Cole, Power Trip. It's JLB.

0: I got what you need. I got you, Timbs. This is 97.9 WJLB. Chris Carson with music on the way from Tupac. Right after that,
1: let's go.
0: I got Doja Cat Lotto tickets.
2: 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That thing to your throat gets sore. Bend it on down, put your face on the floor. That to your legs can't stand. High freak, put the word in the hand.

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1: 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Coach Steven Jackson and the DMV Trilogy face off against two-time MVP Michael Beasley and the defending champion Miami 305 in a must-win game for both teams. Then the battle for Texas as Greg Monroe, Coach Nancy Lieberman, and the Dallas Power take on Jonathan Simmons and the Houston Ringhands. 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

0: 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We love rap music. Listen, we got a caller on line one. Caller, what's your problem?
1: Hello. I'm working with T-Pain.
0: How's it going?
1: It ain't going good. My girl ain't doing a thing she used to do. At all.
0: I got just what you need. Brand new Chris Brown, T-Pain. You heard it here first. Nappy Boy Radio.

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0: 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On 97.9 WJLB. It's your girl, Chris Carson. With music on the way from Plies, Bust It Baby. And right after that, I'm going to let you know your next chance to win $1,000 from our bankroll.
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It's Chris Carson still sending a happy birthday out to my son, Carter. He just turned 13. We've been going up for his birthday all weekend long. I got a throwback from Gucci Mane. I get the back up next to Shelby.

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2: Yeah. 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
2: 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I don't care if you got money. Are you finna send some? Soon as I think I like to hear his friend come. I be

It's that weekend recap on WJLB. Just getting you started this morning on a Sunday. I got Boss Man D-Lo Motion Party on the way, plus Young Miami Spin That. Right now, it's Nicki Minaj, Moment for Life.

0: 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It's the homie.
1: Yo,
0: what you need? I got you. Holla at me on that talkback mic. It's wide open. 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

0: 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All you gotta do is stick around right here. It's the homie you know, Sell on JLB.
1: Incarnated, I'm a stargazer. Life goes on.

Yeah, this is my song. 97.9 WJLB. Pop that thing, let it clap, ride this, or you sit on my lap. Spread them cheese, let me see that. Shake that, like you out of control. That thing till your throat gets sore. Bend it on down, put your face on the floor. That till your legs can't stand. High freak with the word in a hand.

Charlotte should have been the city I went to go see that R&B tour once again. The Baby popped out on that one. Shout out to him. And Bow Wow came out as well, man. Listen, we got more Inside That Weekend recap. All you got to do is keep it locked right here. It's WJLB, the D's, Hip Hop, and R&B. I got some more of your requests on the way. Right now, it's Leon Thomas and Chris Brown with Mutt.

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Did you guys know that this was actually the second single off Twister's album Kamikaze? The first single, Slow Jams. Do you guys have a favorite out of the two? 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

0: girl, you a 10. Girl, you a 10, girl, you a 10, girl, you a 10. 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
1: 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It's the homie you know, Sell, the Weekend Recap. Let's talk Pooh Shiesty, man. He's in jail fighting those charges in the connection with the Gucci Mane situation. You know how that goes. He made his final attempt at trying to make a bond, and the judge let him know it's a no-go. Pooh Shiesty.

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King and Damani for stopping through the city and showing love. Doja Cat along with Latto will be here as well. And I got another pair of tickets up for grabs right after Travis Scott and Drake with Sicko Mode. Right now is Tim's, what you need.

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1: Okay, we're inside that power hour. I'm rocking with you till 3. I got one more pair of tickets to see Doja Cat and Lotto. 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

Yes, I still got those tickets to see Doja Cat Lotto, but let me put you on game. We got $1,000 cash just for you. You want to win it? I'm going to let you know how you can do that in about 7 minutes. Keep it locked. It's JM.

continue to be our theme song. Those other stations are not like us. Why? Because you made us number one. 97.9 WJLB, the D's, hip-hop, and R&B. We appreciate you. 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

Lerae bringing Khaleesi's classic milkshake into 2026 with a little help from NBA Youngboy. Make sure y'all go check out that video. You will not be disappointed. Definitely a dope one. It's 97.9 WJLB, the D's Hip Hop and R&B. It's the weekend recap with the homie you know Cell on this good Sunday fun day. Let's just keep the music rolling. Let's get into this throwback. So,

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It's 97.9 WJLB, the D's Hip Hop and R&B. It's almost time for me to make my way out the door, but before I do that, I want to hook you and a friend up. That's right. I got one more pair of tickets on deck. 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You still got a little time to get them last minute requests in.

97.9 WJLB, the D's Hip Hop and R&B, and that one will conclude the weekend recap. I appreciate you rocking out with me each and every Sunday fun day. I really mean it. In the meantime, in between time, check me out on the gram at You Know Sell. That's the letter UKNOWCELL. I leave you

0: representing the D Mama. I know you wanted to hear some Boss Man D-Lo. He's on the way for you. But make Stitches Day. 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

97.9 WJLB, the D's Hip Hop and R&B. Stitchy is here. We'll get to Mariah the Scientist. We're burning blue up next. And it is a winning weekend. Take out your phone, text the word tour. 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

0: that Drizzy and Trey Songz first did together, and everybody went crazy when it first came out.
1: Yeah, I got Successful on the way just for you. 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It's Skilla Baby, Breezy.

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0: S-T-I-C-H-I-Z stitches on that IG. You still got time? Talk to me. Let me know what you want to hear. I got Lil Wayne featuring Jizzy with Love Me on the way. Special request for the homie Marquell, tapped in representing the D. In the meantime, here's the baby.
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We'll get to Kehlani and Usher with their latest Shoulda Never right here on 97.9 WJLB. 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

0: Neek, representing the D. I know you want to hear that Plaz and T-Pain. They're going to talk about they shouters up next. It just got you, boo-boo. 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

97.9 WJLB, the D's Hip Hop and R&B. Still hanging out with your weekend base, Stitches. We'll get to Thames with what you need up next. And tell me you saw this story. So this was like, maybe, was it the week before last where everybody was saying it's this man, I'm going to call him Granddaddy, okay? Green Annie was out in Yellowstone Park with his grandson.

getting flown out to LA to see her perform live. Backstage toast, take pictures with Kehlani. Oh, did I mention free flight, hotel accommodations? Okay, it can happen. 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

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Still hanging out with your weekend, Bay Stitches. I got 42 Doug, Cash Doll, and Skilla Baby with Thick One up next. 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

0: Hemisphere. 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

97.9 WJLB will get to Drizzy with Shebang up next. But first, let's slow it down some. Stitches got you. It's the latest by Tems with What You Need on the D's Hip Hop and R&B.

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Stay beautiful. Make a difference out there. Our affirmation for the day, God is good. All the time. God is good. At STICHIZ, Stitches on that IG. Slide in my DMs and stay tapped in with me. If you didn't hear it all day, please make sure you tell somebody.

0: in the morning, late at night. It don't even matter what time it is.
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2: 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Pick one before I let you come in. Where the income? I don't care if you got money. Are you finna send some? Soon as I think I like the hear his friend come. I be

0: R&B. What up, though? I am Trey White. All right, coming up next, let's do Tim's What You Need. Drake, Janice, STFU is on the way. Also, at the top of the hour, Kehlani with Folded. And of course, man, tomorrow we are back with our $1,000 bankroll. 13 chances every weekday for you to win $1,000. All you got to do is listen up for a keyword, then enter that word in on our website at WJLBDetroit.com. Once again, for a chance to win $1,000. You can save the money. You can spend it. Look, you can do whatever with it. What would you do if you won $1,000?
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